Dracula, Tim, and Paula. It's Planet 106.7, uniquely Billings on your Friday evening. Coming up, we'll get you a lowdown of some weekend events. And Ed McIntosh is standing by with that all-important weekend forecast. Right now, it's Olivia Rodrigo's latest. It's Drop Dead. I know.

0: Numb Little Bug, it's M by Hold, it's Planet 106.7, uniquely Billings, heading into weekend mode with a lot of stuff going on, including the Montana Women's Run. It's coming up tomorrow morning. Keep in mind, there will be some road closures as part of that. Also on tap this weekend, you got so many Mother's Day brunches and events, especially on Saturday and Sunday alone. Going on tonight, you got the Emo Night Brooklyn event that's taking place at the Pub Station. 18 years and older show that starts at 8 o'clock, goes until 10. You got Pierce RV Adventure Expo taking place at Pierce RV out there off of Pierce Parkway. So if you're looking for the latest in technology and camping, they got you covered for that. Also on tap heading into the weekend, you have Soul Goods Market at Soul Studio, 1216 16th Street West, Suites 31 and 32. Nova Center for the Performing Arts, they got this Murder with Stage. That's taking place at 7:30 on your Saturday. Dan Waltz Gardens, they got the Mother's Day celebration. There you go. That's when you know spring is in full session, when they have that going on. That's coming up on Sunday from 10 to 3. That's pretty much what's on tap for this week, and besides the Mother's Day events at the restaurants and whatnot, the mimosas, the brunches, all that good stuff. Ed McIntosh, he's standing by your forecast. Looking pretty nice for this weekend. Those details are on the way.
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16: A disturbance moving through the area tomorrow gives us our best chance of any rain for the next week. I'm Ed McIntosh from Q2. It'll be very mild in the morning, upper 40s to mid-50s. Billings likely 50 to 55 early Saturday and up into the mid to upper 60s for the afternoon. There is a chance of showers and thunderstorms during the afternoon and early evening. 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

Choosing Texas, Ella Langley. It's Planet 106.7, uniquely Billings, with Max and Andy Grammer on the way. Right now, a throwback to 2004, the summer of that year. It's Gavin DeGrun, his breakout single, and I Don't Want to Be. It's the Planets.

0: It's a thing I love, Max Sinetti Grammar. It's Planet 106.7, uniquely Billings, winding down the work week from the Rubb Care Health Savings Studios, getting close to weekend mode, which we got the Montana Women's Run in the morning. It's almost here. The 2 and 5 mile course. A lot of you are excited for that. The 45th year coming up. We'll be out there bright and early for that. It's kind of what's on the docket at the moment. Maybe some gardening. But whatever you're doing this weekend, please have a safe and great one. And I'll be back here tomorrow morning. A little tired, but ready to go and to get you through your Saturday morning right here on the planet.
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Good a Friday evening at Dave Austin. The weekend is here. Let's go ahead and get rolling, shall we? We've got Olivia Dean. So easy.

0: There's Alanis Morissette. It's ironic. Planet 106.7 uniquely Billings. 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
15: A disturbance moving through the area tomorrow gives us our best chance of any rain for the next week. I'm Ed McIntosh from Q2. It'll be very mild in the morning, upper 40s to mid 50s. Billings likely 50 to 55 early Saturday and up into the mid to upper 60s for the afternoon. There is a chance of showers and thunderstorms during the afternoon and early evening.
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Who would you say has the biggest influence on how Americans manage money? 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
4: Before the Avengers Infinity Wars, before the Avengers Endgame, there was the 2012 Festival MVP of the Big Sky Comedy Festival, Mr. Byron Bowers. What's going on? This is Lucas, the Marvel guy. Just kidding. Byron Bowers won the first Big Sky Comedy Festival, and since then, he's been on the movie Honey Boy. 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And guess what? 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We're laughing under the big sky, folks. 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You can get tickets at bigskycomedy.com. 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
9: This winter weather has been different. 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
2: 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Oh my, my, oh my, my love, I take one look at you, you're taking me

0: 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Just in time for Mother's Day, a new survey reveals that moms are the number one influence on Americans' financial lives. It finds that mothers impact how people manage money almost twice as much as dad. It comes in at 31% versus 17%. And moms were also most often credited with teaching practical money lessons that adults still use today. Cannons, it's on the way next. Planet.
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8: A disturbance moving through the area tomorrow gives us our best chance of any rain for the next week. I'm Ed McIntosh from Q2. It'll be very mild in the morning, upper 40s to mid 50s. Billings likely 50 to 55 early Saturday and up into the mid to upper 60s for the afternoon. There is a chance of showers and thunderstorms during the afternoon and early evening. 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
1: 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They're also going to be offering a firsthand look at the innovation and dedication driving our local agriculture community. 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

There's Back to Friends, Planet 106.7 Uniquely Billings. Have you heard about the TikToker who wants to buy Spirit Airlines? Kind of a crazy story. It's Roy Lotus. So who's your boyfriend? 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

0: There's Sheryl Crow. Let's soak up the sun at Planet 106.7 Uniquely Billings. A TikToker has started a campaign to buy and revive Spirit Airlines after it shut down for good over the weekend. And the idea, it has already raised millions. Now, Hunter Peterson, he's a content creator and voice actor, posted a TikTok video proposing the plan to use the crowdfunding to purchase and nationalize the carrier. He launched letsbuyspiritair.com, and this is allowing people to pledge to buy a share at a minimum of $45. And so far, $132 million has been pledged. Want to get in on Spirit Airlines? There you go. There's your opportunity. Harry Styles and American Girls. It's on the way next. 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
16: A disturbance moving through the area tomorrow gives us our best chance of any rain for the next week. I'm Ed McIntosh from Q2. It'll be very mild in the morning, upper 40s to mid 50s. Billings likely 50 to 55 early Saturday and up into the mid to upper 60s for the afternoon. There is a chance of showers and thunderstorms during the afternoon and early evening. 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

0: 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Right now, we've got Forrest Frank. It's Thankful.
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There's Justin Bieber. That's Daisy's Planet 106.7 Uniquely Billings. Do you ever get a feeling that May is kind of like the second December with so many things going on? Right now, we've got Olivia Rodrigo. It's Drop Dead Planet.

0: parents, 9 days, Planet 106.7 uniquely Billings. For a lot of parents, May, it has become the unofficial 2nd December. It's a month filled with school events, sports tournaments, performances, and final projects. It's all happening before the end of the school year. Now, we know May is hectic and time-consuming, and while some parents are struggling to get through, others, they're sharing how they are dealing with it. First thing, you've got to let some things go. Don't beat yourself up if you can't be at every presentation. Lean on the village, divide and conquer with your partner, and delegate what you can to anyone willing to step in. Make space for sanity. 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Make sure to take care of yourself, and then find some downtime where you can. 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
11: A disturbance moving through the area tomorrow gives us our best chance of any rain for the next week. I'm Ed McIntosh from Q2. It'll be very mild in the morning, upper 40s to mid 50s. Billings likely 50 to 55 early Saturday and up into the mid to upper 60s for the afternoon. There is a chance of showers and thunderstorms during the afternoon and early evening. 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

0: 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Stay safe. I'll be back Monday, 7 o'clock. We'll talk to you then.
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14: This winter weather has been different. 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
5: A chance of showers, maybe a thunderstorm into the afternoon. I'm Ed McIntosh from Q2. Today, temperatures in the mid to upper 60s. That's still a little warmer than average, despite clouds increasing, bringing a chance of a shower or a thunderstorm through the afternoon and early evening. 40s overnight, close to 80 and mostly sunny on Sunday. 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
4: A chance of showers, maybe a thunderstorm into the afternoon. I'm Ed McIntosh from Q2. Today, temperatures in the mid to upper 60s. That's still a little warmer than average despite clouds increasing, bringing a chance of a shower or a thunderstorm through the afternoon and early evening. 40s overnight, close to 80 and mostly sunny on Sunday. 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
7: A chance of showers, maybe a thunderstorm into the afternoon. I'm Ed McIntosh from Q2. Today, temperatures in the mid to upper 60s. That's still a little warmer than average, despite clouds increasing, bringing a chance of a shower or a thunderstorm through the afternoon and early evening. 40s overnight, close to 80 and mostly sunny on Sunday. 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
6: A chance of showers, maybe a thunderstorm into the afternoon. I'm Ed McIntosh from Q2. Today, temperatures in the mid to upper 60s. That's still a little warmer than average, despite clouds increasing, bringing a chance of a shower or a thunderstorm through the afternoon and early evening. 40s overnight, close to 80 and mostly sunny on Sunday.
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3: A chance of showers, maybe a thunderstorm into the afternoon. I'm Ed McIntosh from Q2. Today, temperatures in the mid to upper 60s. That's still a little warmer than average, despite clouds increasing, bringing a chance of a shower or a thunderstorm through the afternoon and early evening. 40s overnight, close to 80 and mostly sunny on Sunday. 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
3: For the last 20 years or so, if you wanted to meet somebody new, you went online. 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
3: If you're getting a craving for food, your peak is at 3:42 p.m. That's when you're like most craving something you're not supposed
2: right?
3: to have. Yeah. They came out with a list of the 10 casual food places that men like best and the 10 that women prefer. For the most part, they're very similar. But top three, Applebee's, Texas Roadhouse, and Olive Garden. Number four being Chili's.
2: I don't know what's going on at Chili's. I mean, here's the thing. We frequent all those restaurants in my area. Our Roadhouse, we were really excited when it was going to open. And frankly, it's just not as good as the other ones that we were exposed to before in the area. Mm-hmm. I'm a bit of a Longhorn guy lately, if I'm going real classy, Anna.
3: Yeah.
2: But I tell you, for whatever reason, Alicia and I have been going to Chili's lately. And like the last three times we've been there, it was like a club inside. Like loud music, tons of energy. Every table nearly full, all young people, Gen Z, teenagers and whatnot, to the point where Alicia and I, we were looking at each other, we're talking to each other, and we're like, what is happening here? Is tonight like a theme night? What did we miss?
3: I know exactly what's happening.
2: What's that?
3: So first of all, let's clarify. Chain restaurants can either be fantastic or they could be terrible, and it depends on each one and where it is. Because I have gone to the best Outbacks, and that Outback steak is delicious.
2: You love that, but not anymore.
3: The one by my house, I can't go to. It's like inedible at this point.
2: It used to be
3: like you would go on a Friday night, you would wait an hour and a half for a table. That place is empty now. I don't know what they did, but it's gone downhill.
2: It is the most normal thing food-wise that I've ever seen you do, because Anna would be like, she could tell you the whole menu.
3: Oh, 100%.
2: The whole menu.
3: But the reason why I think a lot of people are going to chain restaurants is that there's like a sense of bringing back community.
2: Why are they going to Chili's?
3: Because,
2: young people.
3: Because it's fun and it's a place to hang out, but it's not the only place people are going to hang out. A lot of people don't drink anymore. A lot of the younger generation, they don't drink and party like it used to be. Millennials do. So what they do is they look for places that will bring them together without the overservance of alcohol. Now, we may know that a Chili's may have a delicious margarita.
2: I mean, they have that Presidente thing or whatever. It's like two barrels.
3: But it's like a fun food place to hang out, and it's casual. The other place that they're hanging out is churches. They've been going to mass. So there's all these churches around the country that have become so popular that young people have been lining up for like a half hour to 45 minutes before mass starts to get a seat. Afterwards, they have mixers in the basement. They go to mass and then they go downstairs into the basement and they meet each other.
2: I hope that they're learning only good things and that none of this is a cult. But do you think that they're bussing them over to Chili's after? Because I'm telling you, there was like not a table available and the music was loud.
3: Do you think that now like the cool thing to do is just to go to mass and then go eat at Chili's? Like that's what you do now to meet people. It used to be Tinder. It used to be you go meet them at a bar, at a club. And now you go to mass and Chili's.
2: Honestly, if that's what was going on, it bodes better for the future than the hopes that I have. So,
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2: One couple.
3: I don't want to keep dealing with my sister and all of the drama it's causing.
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2: One problem.
3: We named the baby Clifford and demand that we change our dog's name.
2: You decide the outcome.
4: Yeah, thank you. 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
3: Will be a fun story, hopefully, to us in a few years.
2: It's Couples Court on the Anna and Raven Show.
5: Every day a couple joins us to let us know what their disagreement is about, and then it's up for you to decide who's right. Henry and Caroline. Caroline, what's going on?
6: So my boyfriend Henry has a plethora of trophies that he gets from like these different groups that he's a part of, like pickleball. There's a poker one. He absolutely loves them, which is totally fine, but he insists on putting them in the mantle of our living room instead of down in the basement or in his office, like anywhere else. So we've got a beautiful home, a beautiful living room, but you walk in and it's like your eye automatically goes to these like tacky trophies.
7: I mean, I'm the king of pickleball here, Caroline. Henry, what's your side of this? What's happening?
8: First of all, one of those trophies is a pickleball trophy, so glad you shouted that out, because that is where you put things that you're proud of. Like that, I don't think, first of all, that it's tacky at all. I don't think that looks weird if I went into someone's house and saw a bunch of trophies. It's important to me. Like, those were huge days. Those were huge wins. So I want them on the mantle.
7: I get what you're saying. The way I envision it is the kid comes in with the Little League trophy and the parents show how proud they are of the kid by putting it up there on the mantle. And then at some point it disappears, Anna, right? That item that, you thought was going to be up there forever as a child. That's part of growing up. It disappears and now it's in your room. And as a kid, you swallow that and you're all right with that. It just sounds like Henry is not willing to give up the mantle
6: Henry
7: space.
6: Is not willing. Henry's not willing to do that. And the thing is we've spent so much money on like interior design and everything looks so good. But like I said, you walk in and like immediately your eye goes to this like little collection of like
7: plastic and fake marble trophies, right?
5: How many trophies are there?
7: Lucky number seven, Anna.
5: There are seven of them on the mantle.
8: But now, see, that is seven wins. Like, I am good at intramural sports.
7: I applaud you. There's no doubt. I don't want to face you on the softball field.
5: It's funny because recently I was looking at a listing that had come on the market for a home. And on picture 22, I called it the world's biggest humble brag. At picture 22, they had seven Emmys on the desk.
7: Wow.
5: In the picture of the room, it was seven Emmys on the desk. So immediately I'm Googling the address. I got to figure out who lives there, all that stuff.
7: Right.
5: I couldn't figure it out. But it's kind of like the same thing, but you're not putting it on your desk in your office. You're putting it on the mantle.
7: But they're not Emmys.
5: And they're not Emmys.
6: You're not owning up to the fact that two of them are participation trophies.
7: Wow.
6: Like, those weren't even wins. Right.
8: Okay, but those just round out, like, the look.
5: Okay?
8: Those just looked nicer and were just, like, end pieces.
5: Caroline, you are not down with compromise, but you can only pick your three favorite.
6: No! We can put them in his office! Downstairs! I mean, anywhere! But not the centerpiece of our home that we've meticulously curated. Like, it's just
5: They belong in the light. You heard the guy.
8: They belong in the light.
5: All right, listen, this is what it comes down to. We're going to leave it up to the audience because they may agree with you, Caroline. They're tacky. They're corny. You guys are adults now. Henry, you want to put them in your office? Go ahead, but not in the middle of your family room on the mantle. But they may see your side, too. You earn them. You're proud of them. It's your house, too. They're going front and center.
7: 1-800-330-9999. Whose side are you on? It's the Couples Court with Anna and Raven.
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13: A chance of showers, maybe a thunderstorm into the afternoon. I'm Ed McIntosh from Q2. Today, temperatures in the mid to upper 60s. That's still a little warmer than average, despite clouds increasing, bringing a chance of a shower or a thunderstorm through the afternoon and early evening. 40s overnight, close to 80, and mostly sunny on Sunday. 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
5: Harry and Caroline are having a disagreement. Actually, Henry, excuse me. Henry is upset because he has a lot of trophies. Important trophies. There's a poker game that he won one time, a tournament.
15: Yeah,
5: there's
15: pickleball.
5: Pickleball. He was super excited about that one.
15: Yeah, softball.
5: Yeah. Seven of these trophies that he puts on the mantle in the family room. And she does not understand why they have to be in the middle of their house.
15: To be fair, five are victories, two are participation trophies, but they're only to round out the look on the edges.
5: Right.
15: She wants them to be in the office or the basement. Take them, put them somewhere else. You had a great day. It was fun. But we decorated this entire home, and they're trophies, and they're out of place on the mantle. You're not seven.
5: Right. What do you think? Is she wrong to say that these got to go somewhere else? It's his house, too. What do you think? 1-800-330-9999. Drew, you're on the husband's side, right?
16: Okay, look, listen to me real quick. Participation trophies, sure, they're only for when you're there. But guess what? Want to know something? You should be proud of them. Because guess what? Anytime you get a trophy, it's always something to be proud of. Because when you even get a singular, like, small rinky-dinky trophy from, like, a random store online, you always have to feel proud of it because you accomplished it.
5: Okay.
15: Right. Thank Celebrate you, your victory. Thank you.
5: I'm glad we took the time to listen to him about that. All right. What do you think? 1-800-330-9999. These participation trophies on display prominently in the house, or no, he's got to put them somewhere else.

0: Henry is very proud of his trophies. Big ones. One time he won a poker tournament, pickleball league. He was a champion, got a trophy for that. 7 trophies in all that he puts proudly on the mantle in their family room.
1: Caroline thinks this is a terrible idea. Listen, we're grown-ups. We don't have young children. You've had your trophies. They've been up there for a little while. It's time for them to move either to your office, to downstairs. Put them wherever, but they can't be on the center display here in our house.
0: What do you think? 1-800-330-9999. Is she wrong to try to get him to get rid of these trophies and put them somewhere else? Samantha, whose side are you on?
2: Hey, no, I'm definitely on the wife's side. You know, a doctor who has his doctorate doesn't just hang it in the living room. They generally hang it in their office. So he could be proud. That's fine to be proud, but you have to just compromise and know a living room's a mutual space that has to go in the office or in the man cave or whatever, not in the living room.
0: Now imagine you walk into a doctor's office and instead of him having all his diplomas on the wall, he has his pickleball trophy.
1: Well, what I was going to say is, I mean, Henry's not a doctor, but maybe he should ask his doctor if he'd like to display it for him.
0: Maybe.
1: Call his pediatrician.
2: Yeah, yes. That'd be good. I'm in nursing school. I'm about to graduate my bachelor's. I'm not going to hang it in the middle of the living room. I'm going to go put it in my bedroom on my desk.
1: I have a trophy, though, so if you'd like to borrow it.
0: Thank you. Kim, what do you think? Whose side are you on?
3: Definitely the wife. The trophies are tacky, and they should absolutely not be in the home where people can see them when they first come in.
1: I mean, what if it has a soaring eagle on top, though? Mm-hmm. All right? What if it's a really classy trophy?
3: No. Basement or in the office. Definitely not in the house.
0: Jonathan, what do you think about this?
4: I got to go with Henry. I'm keeping the trophies up. I'm a big collector. So I got to keep them up to display as soon as you walk in.
0: I feel like the guys are voting with him and the women are voting with her. Interesting.
1: Yeah. Maybe they're teammates, though.
5: The verdict is in. Jury foreman, what are the results?
0: Caroline, our audience agreed with you today. Henry,
2: thank you.
0: Put them in your room. Put them in your office. But she doesn't want them there, and that's your family's shared spot. So you have to be a little more conscious of that.
6: I don't like it, but I get that. It is a shared space. Maybe if we have a child and they start winning, we can tell them to keep their trophies at their room, too.
1: I think you should devise a way to mount these in the rear dashboard of your vehicle, right? So they're in the back window so everybody can see your greatness as you come down the road.
6: Yes, they belong in the light.
1: Yeah, that's right.
0: Caroline, you have to be happy to hear that.
2: I'm super happy to hear that. I like the back window of his car idea.
1: Yeah.
2: Go for it.
1: Now you got to figure out what else you're going to put on that mantle, though.
2: I've had this figured out for years.
0: if you have a problem, too, send an email. couplescore@annaandraven.com.
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0: There's some things that are just okay to steal. And Raven, for whatever reason, is all upset because he was working and the guy stole his stuff.
1: I'm not upset. I'm just saying is like it's a hokey thing that you see at every single wedding photo booth event. Every single one of them. And it's silly.
0: No, you have to accept it, that it's one of those things that it's okay to steal. I have a whole list here of things that are okay to
1: this
0: steal.
1: This is a grown person.
0: Eh, it's all right. It's coming up next.
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1: No.
0: When you could wake up to? 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
3: I don't know. I just think there's some things that are okay to steal, and I don't know why you're mad.
4: I'm not mad. I'm just, it's an observation. So I own a wedding entertainment company, and for whatever reason, over the last couple of weeks, there's been some staffing issues with the photo booth. So I found myself in a unique position, Anna, where I had to go out and work these photo booths at weddings, which is a fun time. It's not bad. You get to see people on a great day. You know, everybody's in a good mood. Memories are made. You eat prime rib. Not a bad deal, really. But at every event, you're going to see certain people. The DJ will encounter certain characters at every party or every event, every nightclub, too. There's always the people that want to hear the song you never heard of, et cetera, et cetera. There's various people. But with the photo booth, those people include the people that want to write the dirtiest thing in the scrapbook and then the thieves.
3: The thieves.
4: There are always props thieves. You know, we've got the hats, construction, police, cowboys, anything that you can imagine, capes, you know, wands, all these different things. And one of the smallest pieces we have is these little tiny, like, plastic masks. Think like, you know, Lone Ranger or characters like that, right? Yeah. Old bandits or whatever. And I'm at this wedding and I'm watching, I'm working the photo booth, and there's this guy that's been circling the table, circling the table, circling it. And it's like an 8-year-old trying to steal a pack of gum. You know what somebody looks like when they're going to steal something. They're looking over their shoulder around them. And he's got this little blue mask. And he's walking around. And I'm thinking to myself, this guy thinks that I'm watching him for this mask. And here's the thing. Like you, I'm like, there's a certain amount of loss. I don't care. Steal the mask if you need to. But he's wandering around. And he thinks he's getting away with it without me seeing. I see him go over to his wife, who's like, you know, on the other side of the venue, and she must be watching this whole thing too. Maybe he's a thief all the time at all these weddings. I don't know.
3: Yeah.
4: But she tells him basically that I know. I can see her from across the room. And he looks at me nonchalantly, and now he circles back and drops it off within like 3 minutes later. But he was definitely going to steal this mask.
3: All right.
4: Definitely going to steal this mask.
3: I think it's okay to steal the mask.
4: It's fine. I mean, I wasn't going to lose it, but it's really not. I mean, you're a grown man with kids. What are you going to do with that mask? You're going in the car, you're going to throw that on the ground.
3: I don't know. You wanted it for whatever reason. Yeah, there's certain things that I think when you see them, they're okay to take.
4: Okay.
3: You can't, a prop at a photo booth,
4: yeah,
3: questionable because it does belong
4: to somebody.
3: It depends
4: on the prop.
3: Yeah.
4: Listen, if he was going to take something, that's the mask to take. No problem.
3: Here's the things that I have decided are okay to steal in public.
4: Okay.
3: All right. Now, you may agree or not agree.
4: Yeah.
3: One is anything that comes in a packet or a pouch.
4: Now, let me just ask one question before you really get into this. Are these things that you have also stolen?
3: Sure.
4: Oh.
3: Yeah.
4: Okay. So what is number one?
3: Packets. Anything in a packet. Honey packets, ketchup packets, tartar sauce, mayo, soy sauce. If
4: condiments.
3: It comes in a packet, it's mine.
4: Okay.
3: If it's unguarded on a counter,
4: yeah,
3: I can grab handfuls and put it in my purse.
4: You can grab as many as you want is what you're saying.
3: Hands
4: right
3: in hand with that is napkins. If you open up my glove compartment right now, I have 17,000 napkins from different fast food places. I have never paid for a napkin in my life.
4: Listen, I agree. Mm-hmm. The napkin is a good thing to swipe. Yeah.
3: Pint glasses from bars that are branded.
4: Like, I don't know
3: you
4: about
3: don't think that
4: that
3: Guinness wants you to put this in your purse it's got Guinness written on it? You think fraternity and sorority houses come stacked with glasses and silverware?
4: No, nope. I just don't think that I've been to the Guinness bar. So, I mean, like, if it's the bar's glass, that's one thing.
3: No, taverns. The taverns are, they're given those glasses. Guinness, Bud Light,
4: I mean,
3: Stella. It's like common knowledge. Everybody knows that. Okay. And wherever soups are sold, there's those oyster crackers that come in the plastic. You can take as many of those as you want.
4: To me, that falls under the condiment thing.
3: Yeah, same thing.
4: None of these are a mask.
3: Paper clips. Like those are, you see paper clips, you just
4: all,
3: put that
4: all
3: right
4: those
3: here.
4: Things are fine. Sir, if you'd like to take the oyster crackers, the blue mask, and the paper clips.
3: Go for it.
4: Yes. And leave with this pint glass.
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3: Toxic parent phrases. These are things like, I brought you into this world. Mm. What happens after that, Raven?
4: I can take you out of it.
3: Exactly.
4: That's right.
3: Right. Things that you're not supposed to say to your kids anymore. And the truth of the matter is, do you? Do you say those toxic sayings to your kids? What's going viral right now on TikTok and Instagram is parents saying the beginning of these toxic statements to their kids to see if they know.
4: If they can actually complete the sentence.
3: Right.
4: It's like ad libs.
3: Yes. So if you have kids in the car, you're going to want to play along. I did it last night. It's coming up next.

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3: Newest trend right now is parents asking their children, will they start by saying a toxic saying that most of us grew up with and seeing if the kids actually know what the second part is. Here's an example.
4: I brought you into this world, so...
3: Hold on. Let me ask you, Raven. I could take you out of it,
5: yeah,
3: right?
5: Absolutely.
4: I brought you into this world, so...
6: I can be here with you.
5: Sorry, young, sweet child. But it's very nice, but it's incorrect.
3: I mean, I would think that's a parenting win. If your kid doesn't have never heard that, that's a good thing.
5: Right.
3: Mm-hmm.
5: Okay.
3: Last night, I said, sit down, honey. I go, Mommy was going to ask you some things. I go, I just want you to finish this saying. Let's see how many she got right, okay? Because these are not great things to know.
5: Yeah.
7: Money doesn't grow on...
3: Raven, what do you think it is?
5: Doesn't grow on trees.
6: Trees.
3: Ah, that one she knows.
5: All right.
3: I'm like, do I say that?
5: As far as on the toxic scale, that one's pretty low, I'm guessing. Because, in fact, money does not grow on trees, and kids need to know that.
3: Yeah.
7: Here's a dime, kid.
5: Call somebody who cares.
3: That's right. But what does she say?
6: I'll pay you $20.
5: All right.
3: I asked her afterwards if she knew what a dime was, and she told me it was a quarter. So I'm not sure that's the correct thing.
5: I mean, either way, she wants your money.
3: Yeah.
5: That's good.
3: Yeah.
7: Stop crying before I give you...
5: something to cry about.
3: That's right, but...
6: a popsicle.
5: Oh, that sounds nice.
3: I mean, that's so much nicer.
5: It is.
3: I should be doing
5: my sound effects backwards here. It's like, that feels like a parenting win there.
3: Uh-huh, exactly.
5: All right, I'm going to flip it.
7: We'll cross that bridge.
5: When we get there.
3: Absolutely.
5: Mm-hmm.
6: To the other side.
3: Ah.
5: Oh, of course we will. That's kind of positive. Yeah, I'm going to flip these sound effects.
3: I have to say, though, I say that a lot at work, not so much at home, but I do say that a lot. We'll cross that bridge when we get there. Because I always, you know, we're always so worried about ahead.
5: Mm-hmm.
3: All right. That one I don't think is so toxic either.
5: Yeah.
7: I'll wash your mouth out with?
5: Soap.
6: Soap.
3: Yep.
5: Oh, boy.
3: I was like, why does she know that? I don't think I've ever threatened her in my life with washing her mouth out with soap. Like, how do they know that at 6 years old?
5: Well, maybe she's seen it before on television or something like that. Or maybe your mother said it. Could be anything.
3: My mom would never.
5: No?
3: Not to her grandchildren. Are you kidding me? They can do no wrong.
5: Right. They can say anything. There'll be no soap in the mouth.
3: Yep.
7: This hurts me more.
5: Than it hurts you.
6: Then it hurts you.
3: Isn't that interesting?
5: She's got him.
3: How does she know that?
5: Okay.
3: Yeah.
7: I brought you into this world.
5: Mm. So I can take you out of it. Yeah, we did
6: to
5: it.
6: To stay.
3: Yeah, this time she even had a different answer.
5: Well, that's nice.
3: Yeah, exactly.
5: Yeah.
7: Who do you think you are? The queen of...
3: Do you remember this one?
5: Is it the queen of Egypt?
3: It's the queen of Sheba.
5: Oh, the queen of Sheba.
3: What is the queen of Sheba? Is there even a place called Sheba? But she said the logical answer.
6: England.
3: Right. Right. I mean, she's probably right. Actually, I want to give her that one right, too.
5: I think Justin says there's a Sheba from the other room. He'd know better than us.
3: That's true.
5: Okay.
7: Don't make me pull.
5: Don't make me pull over. I'll stop this car.
3: Right. Yeah. Don't make me pull this car over.
5: Yeah.
6: That rope.
3: That rope. Yeah.
5: Don't pull the
3: don't
5: rope.
3: Don't make me pull that rope.
5: All right. That's a mess.
3: All right.
7: Close the door.
5: Are we heating the outside? Is that one of these ones?
3: Close the door. We don't live in a barn.
5: Oh, yeah, yeah.
3: Right.
5: Well, right.
3: But she said the one thing I say all the time.
5: What's that?
6: So the bugs don't come in.
3: Right? All right.
5: I don't want bugs in there.
3: No, anymore. I say that all the time with the back sliding door. All right. One last one.
7: We're not laughing at you.
5: Yeah. We're laughing with you.
6: We're laughing with you.
5: All right.
6: I knew that one.
3: She knew that one. Yeah.
5: Good job.
3: Overall, not so bad, right?
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3: Want to destroy your relationship? Probably not. But there is one phrase that experts say is so toxic that once you say it to your significant other, there may be no turning back and it may end your relationship.
5: Oh, fantastic. I'm looking forward to a great afternoon.
3: And the truth of the matter is when I heard it, Raven, I was like, oh, I didn't think it was that bad.
5: Yeah.
3: Oh, really? Are they sure? It's coming up next.

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3: There is one phrase that is so toxic that experts say that it will completely ruin your relationship if you say it to your significant other.
4: Perfect.
3: And when we heard that, Raven and I were like, huh, why don't we go do this to our spouses and see their reactions?
4: Seems like a great idea.
3: Right, like the natural reaction of what we should do.
4: I'm not already having challenges this week.
3: You know, I had a tough one with this because I read what it was and I was like, huh, no. I don't see what the big deal is with this. All right, what it is you're never supposed to say to your significant other, why can't you be more like fill in the blank? So basically, you're never supposed to compare your significant other to somebody else because it destroys your marriage. Mm-hmm. You know, they think that they're not good enough. They're not living up to expectations, all those things,
4: yeah,
3: right?
4: Yeah.
3: And I was trying to go back and forth on this because I was like, I don't even know who I could secretly record saying, like, I don't, who would I want my husband to be like?
4: Mm-hmm.
3: I don't know.
4: Yeah, just pick a celebrity.
3: Well,
4: somebody sexy.
3: If I pick somebody sexy, he would just brush it off.
4: Yeah.
3: Like, what are you talking about? So I knew I had to pick somebody that would get to him.
4: Okay.
3: But if I was like, oh, maybe I'll be like, why can't you be more like your brothers? And then he would be like, she would never say that. That doesn't make any sense.
4: Yeah, that seems strange. You don't want to marry your brother, his brothers.
3: No, definitely not.
4: Okay.
3: And then I was like, maybe I'll be like, why can't you be more like my brother?
4: Mm-hmm.
3: And then he would just.
4: Also weird.
3: He would be like, what are you talking about?
4: Yeah.
3: So I had to pick somebody that I knew would get him to get a reaction.
4: Okay.
3: All right.
4: I'm amazed.
5: I just don't understand why you can't be more like my dad sometimes.
6: What?
5: But, you know, like he just takes care of things. If there's something's broken, he just goes and he fixes it.
6: I take care of things.
5: Right, but like, you know how like takes you a while? He like does it fast.
6: What do you mean? I call him.
5: Right, like you call my dad. Wouldn't it be cool if you were more like him?
6: I am like him. I do a good job.
3: Right. He is wow. So defensive.
4: Yeah.
3: He was and, so mad.
4: Yeah, you know what? I mean, I hear that one. That could work.
3: He was afterwards, I'm like, I'm just kidding. I'm like, I just wanted to see what
4: you had to say it right away.
3: But he was so mad for like an hour after that.
4: I should have said I was just kidding too after this. This is at dinner yesterday. I also had to pick somebody that would be somewhat non-offensive. So I, well, you listen.
7: Babe, let me ask you a question. How come you can't be more like Barkley? You know, snuggle on the couch, wag your tail when I come home. Never judge me when I tell them what's going on with my day. How come you can't be more like Barkley?
5: How come you can't be more like a nice romantic man?
4: Okay.
5: Right.
4: Indigestion. Do you know any? Besides television, of course.
5: Yeah, some of your friends are actually romantic to their partners.
4: Not one. Name one. Name a single one.
5: Wagner.
4: Get out of here. Get out of here. All right. Wagner's super nice, but I don't know that he's romantic.
3: But here's the thing.
4: Her summary was that he brings random flowers from time to time. I was like, okay.
3: Yeah.
4: Short list. All right. Not to tear up Wagner's thing. I mean, I love Wagner. But
3: most guys don't brag about being romantic. They just do it. And then their significant other appreciates it.
4: Right. So how does my wife know? Right? Like, what's
3: because
4: up with that?
3: Because her friend probably told her. She probably told her.
4: Random flowers. Okay. My wife gets plenty of things, too.
3: Oh, my gosh. Look, it worked in reverse. She put Wagner on you, and you got all mad, and you got all defensive because you're not a romantic man.
4: I don't think she doesn't live in Wagner's house. She doesn't know what Wagner's doing.
3: Uh-huh. Why can't you be romantic like Wagner? Wagner seems like a lovely husband.
4: You know what?
3: Gosh, I wish Wagner was my husband.
4: Wow.
3: Oh, yeah. I guess they're right.
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4: Tell us, why would ChatGPT think that you're dumb?
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3: Oh, like the greater than, less than.
4: Mm.
3: Yeah,
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3: eat the better
4: always.
3: One.
4: Come on.
3: They should have taught you that in first grade.
4: I feel like that's a go-to.
3: Yeah, greater than. 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
15: A chance of showers, maybe a thunderstorm into the afternoon. I'm Ed McIntosh from Q2. Today, temperatures in the mid to upper 60s. That's still a little warmer than average, despite clouds increasing, bringing a chance of a shower or a thunderstorm through the afternoon and early evening. 40s overnight, close to 80, and mostly sunny on Sunday. 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
10: A chance of showers, maybe a thunderstorm into the afternoon. I'm Ed McIntosh from Q2. Today, temperatures in the mid to upper 60s. That's still a little warmer than average, despite clouds increasing, bringing a chance of a shower or a thunderstorm through the afternoon and early evening. 40s overnight, close to 80, and mostly sunny on Sunday. 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
3: What couple?
4: I don't want to keep dealing with my sister and all of the drama it's causing.
5: Isn't that the stupidest thing you ever heard?
3: One problem.
4: To name the baby Clifford and demand that we change our dog's name.
3: You decide the outcome.
5: Yeah, thank you. I love the audience for that.
4: Will be a fun story, hopefully, to us in a few years.
3: It's Couples Court on the Anna and Raven Show.
6: Every day a couple joins us to let us know what their disagreement is about, and then it's up for you to decide who's right. David and Eva. Eva, let's start with you. What's going on?
7: Hey, you guys. I'm pregnant. I'm due next month, and I feel like I wanted David to take 2 weeks off from work to help out and, you know, be here for the baby, and he does not want to.
8: David, what's your plan? Baby comes out, you're back at work within an hour and a half or so. Sorry, boss. A little bit late on the lunchtime.
9: Well, we already took a week off for vacation this year, and I've only got 4 weeks of vacation, and my boss is kind of a stickler. Wait, I don't get any extra time. And I figured if I hold on to my vacation, if we have an emergency, I can use it then. I mean, what if the baby gets sick or my wife gets sick, Eva gets sick, and then I really have to be there. Her mom's going to be in town to help out. So if her mom's going to be there, then I don't know why I need to be there, too. I can be banking that vacation for when it's maybe actually really needed.
8: Mm. Well, the obvious answer is love, of course, but...
10: Whatever happened to, like, daddy-baby bonding? I mean, you're not going to be there for that?
9: No, I'm absolutely going to be there for that. I mean, I've got all the time before I go to work. I've got all the time once I get home from work that I can hang out with the kid. I could give Eva a break pretty much from, like, 5:30 until the next morning is all daddy time. So, yeah, I think that there'll be plenty of daddy bonding time with the baby.
6: You know, it's tough because I know what it's like some companies just don't, they don't give it. They don't give paternity or maternity or anything like that. And you kind of got to use your time. And it's hard when you have to make those decisions.
9: Exactly. And right now I'm the only salary that the family has. And if I lose that income, then what are we going to do? And so we've got to weigh that as well, right?
8: I don't know. I totally get what it is that he's saying and what you're saying to it. There's two types of people when it comes to work. Those that just work, and others that make sure that they do some living. You should be able to take the time when you have it, and you should be able to do it when it makes sense for your family. You seem to think that that's because you want to keep him in the bank for a rainy day should it happen, but you know, here very clearly, Eva is telling you that she'd like it to be different, so I don't know.
6: But he said that, Eva, your mom's going to be with you, correct?
7: Yeah, but, you know, my mom drives me crazy.
8: Yeah, so, that's the mom, not the father.
6: Yeah. Let's see what the audience has to say, because they may agree with you, Eva. If you think it's most important for him to be there at the beginning, 24 hours a day for the 2 weeks, then, David, just take the vacation time. Just use it. That's what it's there for. But they may see your side too, David. If you want to hold on to that time for a rainy day, or you want to save it for the holidays so you could take time off around the holidays, if she has the help with her mother at the house there then why wouldn't you? It's not like you're not willing to be there for her and your baby every moment that you're home.
8: 1-800-330-9999. It's the Couples Court with Anna and Raven. Whose side are you on?
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6: David and Eva are expecting their first child. But David, he only has a limited amount of time of vacation. So he's not so keen on taking it right when the baby's born because Eva's mom is going to be with her. So he'd rather save it if there's an emergency down the road or the holidays come around. But Eva, not on board with that.
8: Let's relax. He gets 4 weeks of vacation a year, a limited amount of vacation time. There's people that get 5 days that are worried about their days. 4 weeks is more than enough time to take some time off to bond with your new baby. And that's exactly Eva's point. David says, no, we got to be cautious. We got to be cautious. How about the problem is when those days never arrive that you needed them? So now you're just laying around during Christmas time.
6: Well, what do you think? Whose side are you on? You want to save those for a rainy day? 1-800-330-9999. Couples Court.
15: Hi, I'm on the wife's side. I work as a postpartum doula, so this is exactly what I do, is work with families during this period. And I think he's never going to get this time back. And more so even mentally for her, just having him there. So if he can take even just a week off, I think that's super beneficial for everyone.
6: Whose side are you on? 1-800-330-9999. Couples Court.

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2: David and Eva are expecting their first baby, but here's the issue is that Eva's mom is coming to town when she delivers and will be there for the beginning to help her out. So David doesn't think it's necessary for him to take 2 weeks off at the beginning. He could be saving those vacation time for later in the year if there's an emergency.
3: Yeah, I mean, Eva says, listen, what about being home and bonding with our kid? And my mom drives me crazy, all right? This is our baby. It's our first baby. Stay home. Be here. Let's do this together. David, again, is one of those types where he's preparing for a rainy day. Here's the thing, though, Anna. Sometimes those rainy days, they never come. And then you just had the day sitting there for no reason, and you never get those first days back with your child.
2: What do you think? 1-800-330-9999. Whose side are you on? Couples Court?
4: The wife's side. When my wife gave birth to my three boys, that was the first thing that I wanted to do was take time off. Especially nowadays, most places give you time off, maternity leave for the men as well. And especially if she has a cesarean, a C-section, she's going to need that additional help.
3: I think that most people are just afraid to ask or tell their work that I'm taking my time. You have time in the bank. Take your time.
2: Right, but I understand his concern that her mom is going to be there to help. Now, what happens when it's Christmas time and he wants to take time off and he already took it?
3: But you got to call mom back, I guess. Yeah. I don't know what to tell you. I mean, she wants him there with the baby. Anna and Raven, whose side are you on?
5: I'm on his side. You know, her mom is going to be there. I'm a mom. I went out to see my daughter when she was having the baby. Her boyfriend took off from work and he just laid there. You know, it was nice that he was able to hold the baby and do everything. But she left, she had nobody. So I think it's more important that he goes to work, saves the money in the event that there is an emergency. And also, if she can't handle it when mom leaves, he can take the week off then.
3: And Raven, whose side are you on?
6: I'm on the husband's side, but with a twist. When my first child was born, I stayed home right away, and I was doing nothing because my mother-in-law was at the house. So what I did is, on my second child, I let my mother-in-law leave first, and then I stayed home for 2 weeks with a baby. So I was more helpful to my wife.
2: And he didn't have to deal with his mother-in-law.
3: Right. I think we just spoke to your mother-in-law. Yeah. I would have went to work also. Thanks for that.
6: No.
7: The verdict is in. Jury foreman, what are the results?
2: Eva, our audience agreed with you. David, take the 2 weeks. You're not going to regret it. You're going to love the time that you spend with the baby. Even though you'll be so sleep-deprived, you won't remember it anyway.
8: You know, I know it's really kind of a win-win situation either way. I get to spend time with my family. That's going to be awesome. The time with the new baby is going to be amazing. The time with Eva is going to be amazing. So, you know, I can agree with the audience. I just really hope that something unexpected doesn't come up and then we're kind of, you know, stuck. But, you know, we'll hope for the best.
9: Well, let's hope for the best. Yeah. Thanks, you guys.
2: If you have an issue too, send an email, couplescore@annaandraven.com.
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2: It's kind of sad. You know, birthday parties for kids. It used to be you invited your friends over your house and you would have your party at your house. But now there's trampoline parks and there's pottery places and there's all kinds of different places to have your birthday party.
3: It's leveled up so much. Like, you got to be thinking about it months in advance. And what impression does this make? Do we have to have gift bags? Where is it going to? It's crazy.
2: But the thing is that there's some classic games that you always played at birthday parties growing up that have become obsolete. I went to a birthday party this weekend. It was, and we had a DJ, like the whole thing. And I asked, wait, when are we going to do this?
3: Right. When are we going to stop?
2: And they told me that no one does that anymore. No one plays that anymore. And it made me sad inside. It's coming up next.

0: spoiler alert. We're not doing the limbo rock all around the limbo clock.
1: I got to be honest. You said you know the words, and I'm thinking to myself, I don't anymore. Because it's been a very, very, very long time since I heard that.
0: I don't know what I got into my mind. Well, probably what got into my mind was a dirty martini. But I was at a birthday party this past weekend, and there was a DJ, and there was dancing, and it felt like organized fun.
1: Sounds great.
0: And I like said to the birthday girl, I said, we got a limbo? And she said, what?
1: No.
0: Right.
1: She said no.
0: She's like, what are you talking about?
1: I want this party to be awesome. I want it to be cool.
0: Because it was like it was a Studio 54 themed party.
1: Okay.
0: So I was like, yeah, we're gonna limbo, right? And I was.
1: Imagine they were doing that at Studio 54 all that much?
0: I don't know.
1: I don't think so.
0: It just seemed like something that would happen. Yeah. Everybody was wearing glitter. I was like, that limbo stick is coming out right now. And then I thought about it. I was like, there's so many games that we would play growing up that they don't play at birthday parties anymore. And I talked to my 16-year-old daughter about it.
2: Hayden, last night at the party, I asked if we were going to limbo, and everybody laughed at me. Do kids still limbo at birthday parties?
3: Nobody limbos anymore.
2: You work at a kid's birthday party place. Do you guys limbo at any point during the party?
3: Mm. No.
2: You don't even have a limbo stick lying around?
3: Nope.
0: I found that so sad. Feels
1: like a liability issue.
0: But I mean, she works at like one of those places that it's like a tumble jungle kind of place. Like they've got trampolines and all that.
1: So it should be safe to limbo there.
0: Well, you would think.
1: Right. They could roll right backwards.
0: Yes.
1: Right.
0: Limbo, everybody down.
1: I think there's a lot of people that don't know.
0: No.
1: They don't know. I mean, there's a lot of games that we used to play when I was younger that we don't play anymore. Like, I mean, when you hear about somebody playing like Truth or Dare or Spin the Bottle or something, it's shocking now at this point.
0: I know. So I asked her, I said, like, what do you play?
2: Mm. What games do you play instead?
3: We play The Floor is Lava, Relay Races, Freeze Dance.
0: Freeze Dance has like lasted the test of time.
1: Mm-hmm. I like Floor is Lava, too. Yeah. That's fun.
0: Yeah. Yeah.
4: Limbo Lore now. How low can you go?
0: Apparently not that low anymore.
1: Not any low.
0: No.
1: Not very low.
0: We were thinking, though, like, what are other party games that nobody plays anymore? 1-800-330-9999. Chris, what party game is dead?
5: Unfortunately, Twister.
1: I feel like nobody does play Twister
0: anymore. No, that's not true. Huge at my house.
1: No, we have it, too. But when it comes out, the mat seems so small.
0: Right.
1: It's that little cardboard spinner, and it always lands on yellow over and over and over again. You're like, this is boring, man.
0: I feel like the kids play it, but not at birthday parties. It'll just come out randomly, like, you know, if my nieces are over or whatever, the Twister will come out.
1: I don't know if that makes it a good game.
0: It's not really a fun game.
1: Right.
0: And you're right. Like, all of a sudden, you grew up, and that board got real small.
1: Yes.
0: Yeah.
1: Yes.
0: And I wonder, was it always like that, or was I just little?
1: Everything else got smaller. Candies, everything else, right? So you figure it's got to be something like that. It's shrinkflation.
0: Mm-hmm.
1: But on the other hand, maybe it's just your world.
0: I remember
1: that. Sad either way.
0: If I did Twister right now, I'd take out a neck.
1: I mean, the thing is, it's not getting down to the position. It's the, can you spin again already?
0: Right.
1: And the other friends being all dramatic, stretch. I know you can make it. Just put your foot on red and let's go.
0: What if I brought Twister in? We would hurt ourselves. No, we should try.
1: I don't think I'm allowed to right now.
0: I just had
1: surgery on my hands. Oh, what a bummer.
0: Every party
1: Thanks for
0: has
1: ruining
0: a pooper.
1: It, Raven.
0: 1-800-330-9999. What's a game that everyone played growing up at birthday parties and now it's obsolete?
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0: This weekend, I went to a party, and they didn't have limbo. I mean, granted, it was a grown-up party, but there was a DJ and everything, and it just seemed like the perfect time to take out that limbo stick. We were dressed like Studio 54. It was wild.
1: Who's got the broom? Let's go. Let's do this.
0: I said to the birthday girl, Michelle, are we going to limbo? She's like, what?
1: She's like, no.
0: No, we're not. There's no limbo. What do you think we're going to do? You think we're Macarena? You think we're going to do the YMCA? And I was like, yep. She's like, no, we're not doing any of those things. And I thought to myself, there's just some party games that we played growing up that are gone. Like, the kids don't do it anymore. They go to trampoline parks for their birthdays, or they're making ceramic sculptures or whatever.
1: Could be something big, right?
0: What is the party game that kids don't play anymore? Oh, Drew wrote on our Facebook page, Duck, Duck, Goose. Remember Duck, Duck, Goose?
1: I do.
0: You could take out an ankle playing that game, running around that circle.
1: Yeah, that's true. I mean, I've seen a couple of the little ones still go, but yeah, not at a party, not organized.
0: Yeah. What do you think? What was the game that you used to play when you were a kid? Oh, Red Rover. Ryan wrote Red Rover. Remember that? Red Rover, mm-hmm. Send whoever on over. And then you had to hold on tight. Otherwise, they would break right through.
1: Right. Yes. I do remember that.
0: Yeah.
1: Running into each other full speed, frowned upon nowadays.
0: It seemed like most of our games growing up involved that,
1: yeah,
0: right?
1: Yeah, but you were all adults at this party. You could have done that. 100%. Somebody would have left with a concussion.
0: Yeah, well, 1-800-330-9999. What are the party games that we grew up with that the kids just don't play anymore?

0: Anna and Raven.
1: Oh my gosh, hold on. I gotta go. I'll be right back.
0: On Planet 106.7. Every limbo boy and girl,
2: all around the limbo world. Good times.
3: Well, you're really pushing it.
2: Nobody wants the limbo anymore.
3: Yeah.
2: I went to a birthday party this past weekend. There was a DJ. We were all dressed up in our Studio 54 outfits. I said, we're going to bring out the limbo stick. Birthday girl looked at me and she's like, what?
3: Absolutely not. Never even crossed her mind.
2: I asked my teenager. My teenager works at one of those birthday places, like the, you know, the bounce houses and the trampolines. I said, you guys still do the limbo at the parties, right? She said, no, Ma, nobody does that anymore.
3: Yeah.
2: And I was like, there's so many games that we would play growing up that are obsolete now. What is the party game that's dead? 1-800-330-9999. Sam.
4: Pin the tail on the donkey. Mm.
2: So sad that that's gone.
3: There was like a thing, right? Didn't pin the tail on the donkey get canceled for some reason? Was it the pandemic?
2: What?
3: I remember there was like a moment that it actually got like canceled.
2: You think the coronavirus is the reason why pin the tail on the donkey is no longer a thing?
3: There was something.
2: I mean, for a while it was like put the wig on the man and they kept like trying to put different things on. And
3: let's see. Safety concerns. That's boring.
2: Because you spin the kid around and they got to wander off.
3: And then they used to have a pin.
2: They also had pin the tail on the cat, pin the mustache on the birthday kid. Okay. That seems like it could be problematic.
3: All right. Hey, Evelyn. Evelyn, what was that party game you used to always play, but now it's just gone?
5: My son's 32 now, but I must say, when he was young in grammar school, I couldn't afford $1,000 birthday parties.
3: Mm-hmm.
5: I had a regular birthday party just like we knew. We played pin the tail on the donkey,
3: mm-hmm.
5: musical chairs, and hot potato, and the kids had a blast.
3: Yep.
2: Evelyn, I didn't want to be the one to tell you, but pin the tail on the donkey got canceled during the virus.
3: That's right. It did get canceled during the virus. You couldn't be near. I think it was parties in general.
2: Yeah, I don't think it had anything to do with it.
3: But musical chairs now, isn't that like now they say it's too aggressive?
2: Well, my daughter went to a party recently where they played musical chairs and she cried when she got out. And I had never been more humiliated as a parent. It was so traumatic for me. I literally got her and brought her outside to have a discussion with her how, like, that was unacceptable behavior.
3: Mm, toughen up.
2: I mean, what are you, crazy?
3: Toughen up, Dakota.
2: Like, you can't just win musical chairs. Like, you can't just leave all the chairs. It takes away the whole point of the game. Karen, what's a party game that's dead? They don't play it anymore.
6: Oh, my gosh. The classic pin the tail on the donkey.
2: We were just talking about this. Yeah.
3: Everybody loves it. They're all mentioning it like it was their favorite game. But I don't remember the game being all that great.
6: I loved it. Taking off that blindfold and seeing where that tail was, it was the best.
3: Thanks, a thrill.
2: Karen. Yeah.
3: Thanks, Karen.
2: Abby, what is like a party game that everybody grew up playing and now the kids have no idea what it is?
7: I mean, are kids still doing three-legged races? You know, like when you get in the sack... and you have like a partner and you run down the, like, I feel like I never see that anymore, but we used to do that all the time.
2: You only see that at field day at the schools. They do it on field day for the most part. A lot of schools still do, but you never see it at birthday parties anymore. You're right.
3: Yeah. I feel like you don't see it as often. And then there used to be, there's like, you know, three-legged race adjacent. So there was like the potato sack. Yeah. Race, right?
2: All the things that have been deemed field day now.
3: You run with the egg and the spoon or whatever.
2: Like, yeah, those are gone. Nobody's like at a birthday party running around with an egg on a spoon.
3: Right. Somebody's going to have an egg allergy or something. Who knows what could happen?
2: Well, at the schools, at Dakota School, they have plastic eggs and plastic spoons. So they're like giant plastic eggs and plastic spoons that they have to use. I guess they created it for that. Somebody made a lot of money off of that. That's for sure.
3: The big plastic spoon and the big plastic egg money. You're right. I'm going to look for that yacht the next time I'm at St. Tropez or whatever. Next time I'm at Cannes Film Festival.
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14: A chance of showers, maybe a thunderstorm into the afternoon. I'm Ed McIntosh from Q2. Today, temperatures in the mid to upper 60s. That's still a little warmer than average, despite clouds increasing, bringing a chance of a shower or a thunderstorm through the afternoon and early evening. 40s overnight, close to 80, and mostly sunny on Sunday. 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
2: It was the most adult I've ever felt. Sometimes you have to make huge decisions in your life and you hope that you have somebody by your side to help you make those decisions. I had to create a will, which I didn't know I was. I knew like at some point you did it, but I thought you did it when you were old. So I never thought it was important to me.
3: I mean, depending on who you ask.
2: Well, right. Everyone I've talked, and then when I talk to anybody with any knowledge of anything, they're like, how did you make it this far without a will? And I'm like, I don't know. Mm-hmm. If I die, I guess everybody will figure it out. Turns out
3: that's not good rule.
2: No. I was like, everybody knows what they get. That's not a real thing.
3: True at all.
2: Yeah, except when you start asking people, will you pull the plug on me? And nobody wants to do it. That's a sad, sad moment. It's coming up next.

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2: Creating a will is an awkward moment. First of all, why do they still use that old calligraphy on the paperwork? Like, it's legit, like, how you would think you would imagine it in a creepy, haunted house. It says, like, last will and testament.
3: That's what it is. So, what would you rather that they call it other
2: no,
3: than that?
2: No, it's not that. Right? It's the calligraphy they use. It looks like the Addams
3: so,
2: Family.
3: I mean, so what? So, if it just had bullet points up front and with a different font, you would feel better about it?
2: Do you know it cost me $144 to get my will notarized?
3: Yeah.
2: Do you know that not everybody notarizes will because it's too many pages? When I called, first I had a call, and every state is different, but my bank refused to do it.
3: Mm-hmm.
2: Then my town hall refused to do it.
3: Okay.
2: And they said, call the USPS store. And I'm like, the USPS, whatever
3: the
2: store.
3: Postal
2: it is. Yeah.
3: Postal service, right.
2: I called them. They were like, yeah, we do it. How many pages is it? I go, whatever a normal amount of wills.
3: No, everyone is different, obviously.
2: I didn't know. So he told me. I'm not supposed to tell anybody, but he told me that he did like really rich people's will.
3: The person at the post office told you this,
2: yeah,
3: the notary.
2: You're right. And they told me that it was like 100 pages long. I'm like, good news. Mine's like 8 pages tops.
3: Right.
2: At most.
3: Right.
2: And I don't even know what's in it. It's like a stock form for my lawyer that I filled out.
3: What was it that you think was so jarring, right? Because people don't like to talk about their own mortality.
2: Demise.
3: Like, they just don't like to talk about
2: that.
3: Well,
2: Paul and I, my husband and I, you know, we've been married over 20 years and we met so young that it's always been in our head where, if one of us goes, the other half gets everything. If both of us goes, the kids get it. But like, until we started working with an actual advisor, they're like, no, you guys need a will. So we did it and it was awkward.
4: Do you feel like an adult now that we have a will?
5: We have a lot of things, not just a will, but yes.
4: Like what?
5: Power of attorney and the trust and the two other things that we did.
4: The one where you get to decide if I die, if I'm hooked up to something. What's that one called?
5: I think that's like the living power of attorney or something one.
3: Yes.
4: So if I am not doing well, but there it's like 50-50 if I'm going to make it.
3: 50-50.
4: Right. Do you pull the plug on me or no?
5: Whatever your wishes are, so I hope you put them in your will.
4: I don't remember what I put. Is that bad?
3: Oh my gosh.
5: Yeah.
4: I have no idea what I put.
3: Are you serious? You just filled this thing out.
4: I don't
3: remember.
4: How
3: could you not know now?
4: I mean, I don't remember. Like, how
3: these are important.
4: How sick am I?
3: I mean, obviously, if you're there and you're not able to make your own decisions, you're very, very ill.
4: Like, I'm in a concussion?
3: At that point, you're not gaining consciousness.
4: Like, ever again? I don't know. Like, well, that's why somebody else has to be in charge.
3: Some people believe that, you know, I mean, anything could happen. It could happen at some time, but I mean, usually it don't.
4: Wait, am I in charge of you if you're on life support?
5: I think so.
4: So what should I do if something happens?
5: Use your best judgment.
4: Who do we pick to get our kids? We didn't even talk about it. What if we put different people down?
5: I copied yours.
4: Paul copied my will. Whatever
3: you
4: I wrote,
3: you guys are
4: wrote
3: terrible.
4: Too.
3: You We're just not good filled at this. All this stuff out We're and you don't even remember half the stuff you put on
4: no.
3: there?
4: No. First of all, he's like, fill yours out, leave it on the dining room table, and then I'll bring it to the lawyers. And I said, okay. And then you know what he did?
3: He looked at yours and put the same answers.
4: He copied.
3: Yeah.
4: He copied mine like we're in a seventh grade math test.
3: Did you provide copies to anybody else? Who did you provide those copies to? Like, you're supposed to file one with the town or your attorney.
4: What?
3: Did you provide one to anyone in your family?
4: No,
3: or
4: we put
3: tell
4: them, in,
3: how to access
4: them
3: one in your safe?
4: No, we put it in the creepy envelope, and we put it in the safe. Actually, we just ordered a new safe because we didn't really have one of those either.
3: Okay,
4: course.
3: Right. You had like a box.
4: Like a file cabinet.
3: You're supposed to provide a copy
4: 94.
3: To somebody that you trust. Who's your power of attorney? Oh my gosh.
4: We're not good at this.
3: What did you do?
4: We filled out the paperwork. We had it notarized for $144.
3: You may have given it all to somebody else. You can't even remember who.
4: Well, here's the bigger question is who is going to pull the plug on me if me and Paul are both sick? Because I can tell you what. you just raised your hand? All right. That's coming up
3: next. I mean, if you need somebody.
4: Okay, good.
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2: Nobody wants to pull my plug. It was
3: speak for yourself.
2: You'll do it?
3: Yeah. I'll do it right away.
2: We asked a whole bunch of
3: trip over it. I'll do it like they'll be like, we're thinking in a few days there might need to be some, and I'll be like, boom. Oh, I'm sorry, I didn't even see that cord.
2: I did a very grown up thing, a very adult thing.
3: And we can't remember any of it.
2: We created a will, my husband and I, although neither of us seem to remember anything. He copied mine. He goes, I need you to fill out yours, leave it on the dining room table, and then I'll send it to the lawyers. And I was like, okay. And then when I asked him what he put, he's like, I just copied whatever you did. That's why he did it. That's why he did it that way. But you know what I found out? Because I said, well, if me and Paul are both dead, we both are in a coma.
3: That could happen, right? Like, I mean, you are married. You do things together.
2: Of course. Yeah. I go, who's going to pull my plug? So I said, my mom can't handle it. She'll like have a nervous breakdown. So I'm like, she's out.
3: Yeah.
2: And then I was like, let me ask my sister. So I asked my sister and she's like, I don't think I want to do that. And I was like, what are you talking about? She's like, shouldn't Hayden? I go, you think my 17-year-old, she's probably going to be mad at me that I didn't pay for a Starbucks.
3: That's rough.
2: I'll probably have allergies and she'll pull the plug on me.
3: Yeah.
2: I'm like, I don't think she's the one that should be able to do it.
3: My stepfather said the best thing that you can ever do for your family and your kids is to make sure that they don't have to think about anything, that it's all just kind of laid out and done.
2: Right. They said on mine that if there any jewelry you wanted to leave, like special things. Mm-hmm. And I told my kids, I'm like, just don't fight over it. Just figure it out yourself.
3: No, you can't say fight it out. Figure it out yourself. You have to write it down.
2: That's not what I did. But here's the bigger problem. We went around the office. I need somebody to pull my plug and wanted to see if anybody would do it. It's coming up next.

0: just going to pull your plug. It's such a weird conversation to have. My husband and I did wills for the first time, and I don't know. In my mind, it was something you only did if you were had a lot of money and you were old, and they told me that's not true. Once you have like a house, you need to do it.
1: A lot of people think of it like when they find out that they're sick or something like that, but you know, a lot of times you don't find out.
0: Right.
1: It just kind of happens, right? There's accidents. There's all sorts of things that can take place.
0: What a weird thing. So I was like, okay, so if me and you, Paul, both of us are sick, like who's going to make the decision, who's going to pull our plug? And I said, my mom can't do it. She can't handle it. My dad can't do it. He can't handle it. I asked my sister. She was like, I don't want that responsibility. So we asked around the office to the coworkers.
2: Yeah. Anna just made her will. If she asked you to, would you be comfortable being the one to decide whether to pull the plug on her?
3: No. I don't think so.
0: A lot of people said no, and I'm very disappointed.
1: Yeah,
0: very
1: disappointed. I mean, they've got to, you know, there's variables, right? A lot of things are black and white. It would be easy if they were, but there's gray areas when they're talking about, you know, it being the actual end.
2: Anna just made her will. If she asked you to, would you be comfortable being the one to decide whether to pull the plug on her?
4: Yes.
2: What makes you a good candidate?
4: The fact that I'm an only child, and I have to do that for both my parents.
1: Oh.
4: So I have no problem deciding whether or not to pull her plug.
0: Do you think only children are better at deciding who lives and who dies?
1: No. I mean, I think that it, like anything else that you encounter, practice makes perfect, right? Yeah. So maybe he feels like he's going to have ripped the Band-Aid off before that.
0: That's good.
1: And be a little bit, like, you know, desensitized, right?
0: I guess.
1: Yeah.
2: Anna just made her will. If she asked you to, would you be comfortable being the one to decide whether to pull the plug on her?
5: Yes. Oh, I would love to do that.
2: Yeah. What makes you a good candidate?
5: Well, I know her. I feel like I've known her for many, many years. So I would know, like, oh, she should die. Or like, oh, she seems like she's sort of okay.
0: Yeah.
5: I feel like I could talk to her family and be like, hey, we had to let her go, and be like sort of nice about it. And, yeah, I think I'm a great candidate.
2: You would break the news to her family.
5: Yeah, well, someone's got to tell them, right?
0: I mean, someone does have to tell them, but they should also know that we're in the situation before you just pull the plug. It's not like I have my, like a cold at work, and he's like, that's it, Anna, you're out.
1: I think that
0: boss,
1: it's
0: by the way.
1: Very interesting that he's looking forward to informing people, because that says a lot about him.
0: He's going
1: to
0: send out a press release. That's our boss. He's like, there's no bad press. The day that we pull the plug on you, Anna, for having those sniffles.
1: Interesting scenario, yeah. Interesting scenario.
0: Ratings are going to go through the roof. Send an email to everybody.
1: Well, dead people do have good
2: Anna
1: publicists.
2: Anna just made her will. If she asked you to, would you be comfortable being the one to decide whether to pull the plug on her?
6: Mm. Oh, absolutely. There'd be no question. If the need was there, even if it might not really be there, I would definitely do it. For her.
2: What makes you a good candidate?
6: I'm rational. Mm-hmm. I'm compassionate. And I wouldn't have to fix her problems anymore.
0: And it is your job to fix my problems. You know that. You know that.
1: It's interesting that the people that I feel like you work in closest quarters with here in the building, no problem.
0: They're right.
1: They're ready to go.
0: Raven volunteered.
1: Yeah.
0: He's like, if you need somebody, like, I'm available to do it. I'm like, nobody asked you, Raven.
1: I can hide behind mercy.
0: Okay.
1: When it comes to this.
0: All right.
1: Right.
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14: 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What's going on? 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Just kidding. Byron Bowers won the first Big Sky Comedy Festival, and since then, he's been on the movie Honey Boy. 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And guess what? 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Have you been to a comedy show outside? No, you haven't. 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It's going to be great. 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All right, guys. I'll see you there.
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2: It's so funny when you think about it because you don't really, you know, you're a grown up. You don't have to ask anybody permission for anything. But when you're in a relationship and there's somebody that's an equal partner, you want them to okay if you're doing a big decision or something, right?
3: Well, I mean, the alternative is you can deal with their passive aggressive nonsense for the week after that if you don't.
2: Yeah. Vicky wrote, I asked permission to get a chinchilla, which I got anyways, whether or not his answer was going to be yes or no. Well, all right. Yeah.
3: Because my answer probably would have been what?
2: Yeah. Chinchilla.
3: Why?
2: Why would we need chinchilla?
3: Why do we need a chinchilla? You've went your whole life without it. And today we need one?
2: 1-800-330-9999. It's next.

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2: It wakes me up.
3: Good morning.
4: Waking up laughing is always a good way to wake up.
5: What did you have to ask your spouse permission for?
6: I have to ask if I want to hang anything on a wall, usually, unless it's like a room that's been designated for me. Mm-hmm. Other than that, any decor, questions or situations or anything like that, I have to ask her.
5: That makes me giggle because I'm like, oh, come on. But then I thought about it. Like, what if my husband just pulled up like a 1987 Yankees poster and just put it right in the middle of my kitchen? I'd be like, what are you doing?
6: Here's the thing. It wouldn't matter what he put up. He could put up a photo of you guys. I guarantee you, if he put it up without talking to you about it first, you'd hate it.
5: You're probably right.
6: I'm telling you.
5: 1-800-330-9999. Matt, what did you ask your spouse permission for?
7: I always have to ask my wife if it's okay for me to go golfing with the boys. Mainly because every time I come back from golfing, I'm about 12 to 15 beers deep and she has to take care of me for the rest of the day.
6: Yeah, I mean, that makes sense, actually.
5: Oh, right. It does?
6: I mean, if you're going to be 12 drinks deep, yeah, you're going to come back and be useless the rest of the day. It's a good idea to check it off, right? Just say, hey, listen, this is what I'm doing.
5: 12 beers.
6: 18 holes.
7: It's 18 holes.
5: And what is her reaction when you ask her?
7: Well, she's very pleased that I've come and asked her and not just hopped in the car and then showed up in an Uber and fell out like I have a couple of times before. So we're on the same page, you know?
5: Okay.
6: Right. I mean, that's what he thinks. Right? Mm-hmm.
5: Olivia, what did you ask your spouse for permission for?
8: I had to ask my spouse if it would be okay to foster another cat. Right now we have 6 cats and I know that he's probably at his wit's end with all these cats running around, so one more would probably send him over the edge. So I always ask him permission.
6: At what number does he not even know that he thinks you're making it up, every one of them? Because at some number, I'm going to be like, wait a minute, is that it? And you'd be like, oh, no, that cat's been here. I'd be like, no, that cat has not been here. You'd be like, that cat has been living here for 16 months. I would not have an idea. Past a certain number, how am I supposed to know?
5: I'm like, are you sure there's not 13 cats here? Nope, there's 6. You just, nope.
6: Nicole, what did you ask your partner for permission for?
9: So basically, I asked him if I could create a Tinder account and just like chat with people on Tinder for fun and attention.
6: Really?
9: It really helps me hold plank while I'm working out too, to like see how many.
6: Oh my gosh.
5: What?
6: What? Okay.
9: I think it's harmless.
6: I mean, it is harmless enough if you have permission, right? And obviously he granted permission, so.
9: Yeah, I think he thinks it's kind of sexy. Like, he has the password, too, so he can, like, go in and see stuff.
6: Okay, so, did he ask for anything in return, or this is just a shared experience for the two of you?
9: No, he didn't. He didn't ask for anything. I mean, he gets a lot in this situation.
6: Right, but, okay.
5: This is a gateway drug. It is to me, if my husband said, I just want to set up a fake Tinder account just for fun to mess around and do whatever, I'd be like, absolutely not.
6: Well, I mean, again, she has the power. It's her account and they're sharing it together. Does that change your opinion?
5: No, I think it's terrible.
9: It's a bonding experience.
6: You know what? I'm here. You have my support, Nicole. I mean, again, you guys talked about it. You went into it together. Eyes wide shut. Enjoy.
9: Thank you.
6: It could lead to some freaky deaky, though. Who knows?
9: I would never actually do that.
5: Yeah, that's a set. 1-800-330-9999. What did you have to ask your spouse permission for?
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5: Let's be honest. Sometimes you gotta ask your spouse for permission to do things or to get things or whatever.
6: Yeah, you know what? They're real bold on the text line and on Facebook. Yeah. When they go home, they're gonna be asking what TV show they can watch tonight. They're gonna be asking permission for everything they're doing. Liars.
5: What was the last thing you had to ask your spouse for permission for? 1-800-330-9999. I have a caller on hold. If my husband asked me for this, like, I like to say, like, he can do whatever he wants. He's an adult. He makes his own money. I think I'd say no, too.
6: See?
5: It's coming up next.

0: realizing that you're still not rich.
1: Oh.
0: Waking up and realizing that Anna and Raven are on the radio.
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1: When was the last time you had to ask your spouse for permission to do something, get something? What was it? 1-800-330-9999. Rob?
3: To hang out with an old high school friend that happens to be a female. Just didn't know if she felt weird about that. And, you know, we're old friends. So I just wanted to make sure she was comfy with that, you know?
4: That's cool, man. I give you credit for having the guts to ask. Because I'll run into friends of the opposite sex from years back. And it's nice to see them. And you're like, hey, you know, you'd like to talk to them or whatever. And you think to yourself, but it's not appropriate. They're involved, you're involved or whatever. Oh, God forbid somebody saw us or whatever and got all worked up about it.
1: Yep.
4: Or somebody, you know, that loves to gossip and be like, oh, my God, I saw them together. Even if you talk to them about it, like, it could be a problem for one of you at one point.
1: 100%.
3: Yeah.
1: With the exception, Raven, of you and two of our bosses, there is not one other guy I would go out to dinner or lunch with or be in a car with without letting my husband know first.
4: Right.
1: It just seems like common courtesy more than anything.
4: No, I totally get it. But you know what? It's those type of things, too, that make platonic relationships weird.
1: Yeah.
4: That's the thing. It's good for you that you ask. Most of the time, I'd be like, oh, I'm never going to see you again. I'd just be like, I'm never going to see your face, so I'm not going to ask my wife because I'm not going to do that because that would be murder.
1: Kelly, what did you ask permission for from your spouse?
5: Well, he asked me for permission to get a motorcycle. And I said, absolutely not. I am not buying into that. There's no way. I'm pretty sure he's going through a midlife crisis.
4: I had motorcycles for over a decade. Rode dirt bikes all when I was younger, too. And I don't ride one now. I say it's my choice. Plenty of it is my choice. But my wife would have a freak out if I bought another bike right now. She doesn't like being on the back of them. She certainly doesn't want me to be on them.
1: I wouldn't be cool with Paul getting a motorcycle either, just because it's not convenient for the family. But you know what he keeps asking me? He doesn't have to ask permission. And I told him if he wants it, just go get it.
4: Yeah.
1: But he wants a pickup truck. And I don't understand this guy, like the guy obsession with pickup trucks. Like, Paul, you're in finance. What do you need a pickup truck for? What are you lugging around?
4: This has been stages for him, though. So you guys got the house, right? Because before it was townhouse. Now you got the house. Now you're going to be looking for the second house. And you told me he loves nothing more than to go to Home Depot on a Saturday night. He loves it. Pickup truck, natural progression for him.
1: He just wants to put lumber in the back and drive around.
4: I'm so proud of him.
1: It's so weird.
4: Get him a pickup truck. I love it.
1: I was like, we have to fit the kids and our stuff. Like, I guess if we want, but like, I don't understand why, but sure, I guess.
4: Yeah, he is really butching up, huh? Yeah. Proud of you, Paul. Good job.
1: Kenny, what did you ask your spouse permission for?
6: I had to ask my wife's permission if I could get another tattoo.
1: What'd she say?
6: Well, she wanted to see the design, and I showed it to her, and she approved.
1: Okay. What was it?
6: It was an eagle.
1: Oh, gosh. Okay.
4: What? So you wouldn't approve it was an eagle?
1: No, I mean...
4: What would be okay? Your name?
1: My husband could do whatever he wants. Like, if he wanted to get a tattoo, he's so anti-tattoo, I feel like I would have to ask him for permission first before he would have to ask me.
4: What if he wanted to get, like, a sword? something just, you know, that you couldn't imagine that he would want to get, right? What if he wanted to get, like, a dagger or something like that?
1: I mean, I guess. If you really, like, what are you going to do at this point? Like, you going to say no? I don't know.
4: Maybe a tattoo of a pickup truck. Maybe that.
1: Yeah, maybe. You can't stop. You can't stop. Planet 106.7. All day, every day. 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
12: A chance of showers, maybe a thunderstorm into the afternoon. I'm Ed McIntosh from Q2. Today, temperatures in the mid to upper 60s. That's still a little warmer than average, despite clouds increasing, bringing a chance of a shower or a thunderstorm through the afternoon and early evening. 40s overnight, close to 80 and mostly sunny on Sunday. 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
1: 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Yeah, it's coming up next. 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
2: Have you ever been in this situation?
3: Uh-oh! A pregnancy test! Ding, ding, ding, ding! You don't actually need this water, do you? It was just a cover-up to distract me from seeing the pregnancy test.
4: No, I'm buying both things because I need...
3: She does not need the water!
4: She doesn't need it! It's a cover-up!
3: Mm-hmm. Want to just buy some poopy rash cream while you're at it?
4: Yep. Or just all buying something we're embarrassed of in this CVS and we don't have to be worried about it?
3: Do you need some yucky disease ointment, too?
2: It's the worst when you have to buy something that you're uncomfortable buying and bring it to the cashier.
5: Yeah, I'm going to go with seconding anything that has to do with a rash. Like, listen, people get rashes. All right?
2: All the time.
5: All the time.
2: Yes.
5: All different people get rashes.
2: For a magnitude of reasons.
5: And right. And you may not be purchasing it for yourself or whatever, but even if you're not, even if you were, who cares? It's a rash. You're there for treatment.
2: I was at my local pharmacy over the weekend. I was picking up a prescription and the line is always long. I don't know why they can't make it faster, but it is what it is.
5: Some of the pharmacists talk loud when they talk to you, and some of them talk very quiet.
2: Sometimes when they ask me, like, do you need
5: instructions
2: help? Instructions?
5: You want them.
2: No, I just
5: but
2: won't.
5: You can't
2: no.
5: have them in public.
2: I'm like, I don't want the three moms behind me that go to my daughter's school to hear all about the rashes in my family. You know what I mean? But anyway, I was there, and I'm standing there in line. I'm just scrolling mindlessly on my phone, waiting for my turn. And next to where you pick up your medications, there's one of those locked cases. And for whatever reason, there's been a high theft in a lot of these areas,
5: so
2: they have to protect their inventory.
5: I mean, cold medicine was one thing when they were like, okay, they're making like bathroom meth with it, and then like, you know, razors.
2: Yeah, they're expensive. People steal
5: it's
2: them.
5: Everything now.
2: Right. So in this case was pregnancy tests, and there was a guy there who was standing there, and he clearly needed to get the pregnancy test.
5: Right.
2: So you have to like push the button to notify a sales associate to come unlock.
5: Ding.
2: And of course, now I'm locked in.
5: Yeah.
2: I'm locked in, staring at this dude, and I'm like, oh, I'm like, what's he getting? Because, you know, there's other things in the case. And I was
5: like, a boy or a girl?
2: It was a guy. And I was like,
5: no, what is he getting?
2: The baby. No. Well, there was other things in this case, too.
5: Okay.
2: So now I watch the associate come over. And the same thing. The guy's so loud. He's like, what is it that you need?
5: What can I get for
2: and
5: you,
2: guy,
5: sir?
2: He just points. He's just pointing. And I'm like, oh, he's pointing at the pregnancy test.
5: It's the indication that he'd like it to be a little bit more quiet and subdued.
2: But his face was like 13 shades of red.
5: Well, you'd like a pregnancy test, sir?
2: And I was like,
5: okay.
2: I'm like, this poor dude, like, somebody sent him clearly because he's not taking the pregnancy test.
5: Yeah.
2: And he was like a big enough man to be like, yeah, go get it.
5: Yeah.
2: Or, you know, he could be, who knows the backstory.
5: Mm-hmm.
2: But all you do is watch the embarrassment. And I have secondhand embarrassment for him on my face because I'm like, oh my gosh, this poor guy.
5: Yeah. I would say anything that's like acne products was a big one when I was a teenager. Anything acne, even though I clearly had zits all over my face.
2: Yeah.
5: Like, why would I be embarrassed about that? And anything that has to do with your butt. Again, back to that whole rash mentality.
2: Mm-hmm.
5: Anything that, like, wipes have kind of normalized things at this point. But at first, when I was buying wipes, it wasn't normal. People would be like, they'd be giving me side eye.
2: Well, now they got those man dudes.
5: Yeah, wipes.
2: Right.
5: Yeah. They manned them up. They butched them up.
2: They did some research to find out, like, what's the typical reaction when people are buying things that are uncomfortable to buy.
5: Yeah.
2: The shoppers usually try to go for the self-checkout lane.
5: Mm-hmm.
2: So if you go in the self-checkout lane, there'll be more people there hiding things, like, under their arms so they don't have to actually go face-to-face with somebody.
5: A lot of these things, like, need the approval thing. Like, the card's got to come over and you got to enter a birth date or something. Okay, what else can you do?
2: The buffer purchase is, you know... The clip where
5: you bury it.
2: You put like 20 other things you don't need. You got a nail polish, a bottle of water, a thing of Hershey Kisses.
5: Right.
2: And then the research marketing team found that the third most average thing that people do is they pretend to be on a phone call and they say things like, yeah, I'm at the store. I'm getting it. I'm like pretending they're buying it for somebody else.
5: that way they don't even also have to look that person in the eye, the cashier.
2: What's the most embarrassing thing you had to buy in public? 1-800-330-9999.
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2: These shoplifters, they've ruined it for everybody.
5: Well, that's true in a lot of ways.
2: Yeah. So, you know how they keep everything in cases now when you go to the pharmacies to get your stuff?
5: It's so crazy, the stuff that you find that is in the case, too. Again, when I went in there, the first time that I found my razors in a case, a locked case, I was like, wait a minute, what? And that, you know something? It drove me immediately to start purchasing them online.
2: Right.
5: Because I didn't want to stand there. I didn't want to wait every time I went.
2: There was this poor guy this weekend that had to buy a pregnancy test, and he had to push the button. And as I'm waiting in line, like, for my pick up my prescriptions, I was just staring at him, and he was so embarrassed because he had to wait for somebody to come.
5: Mm-hmm.
2: He had to point out what he needed. Yeah. Everybody in line staring because we got nothing else to do. We're just waiting here in line.
5: Thanks for your privacy.
2: Right. And I just kept thinking, like, there's some things that when you buy them, you're so embarrassed to buy them, even though obviously many people need them.
5: Yes, of course.
2: What was the last thing you bought in public that you were embarrassed about? 1-800-330-9999.

0: What do you do when you're buying something embarrassing in public? According to market research, you try to use the self-checkout lane.
1: Yeah, that's a good one.
0: You grab other items that you don't really need, so it just looks like there's a ton of stuff.
1: Classic, like, don't look here, look over here type technique.
0: Or you pretend to be on a phone call and you say things like, yeah, I'm at the store picking up your diarrhea medicine.
1: I like that. You know something? When I go shopping, I prefer to typically go shopping by myself, Anna. I find that I'm faster and more efficient. But if my wife was with me and something was embarrassing, I would feel better about it.
0: Over the weekend, I watched this poor guy stand outside of a locked case at a pharmacy waiting to buy a pregnancy test, and his face was like 13 shades of red. There's some things that when you buy them, you're embarrassed.
1: Yeah, silly or not.
0: What did you buy last that was embarrassing? 1-800-330-9999. Kira?
2: Motor oil. Because I feel like everyone in that store can tell that I don't know what I'm doing, and I feel like everyone can tell that I'm probably not doing a great job taking care of my vehicle in the first part. So I don't like to go in those stores and buy that.
1: That is a great, great answer.
0: Yeah.
1: I mean, I know certain things about cars. I change my oil all the time. And sometimes I'm in there and I just don't know if I'm looking at the right thing.
0: I'm a fish. Like, put me at Home Depot. I'm a fish out of water. They can spot me a mile away. And sometimes I just buy things. I don't know what I'm buying.
1: Right.
0: No clue.
1: You just buy it anyways because you're like, I'm going to look like I know what I'm doing here at the register.
0: Yeah. So, Chris, how about you? What's the purchase that you're always embarrassed to make?
3: Tampons for my girlfriend or any lady products. Something about buying things as a man where like you're always going to get stares. Either what are you going to do with that? Or, oh, you're with. I feel the same way if you buy like children's things and you're an adult man. It's like, it's not for me and it's like a gift for somebody else. But women don't have that same problem when they're purchasing things like that, I feel.
0: No, I think girls, when I was younger, I was embarrassed to buy tampons and pads. Now I could care less. But, you know, when I was little, I remember being like, they're going to know
1: that I'm a woman.
0: They're going to know that I'm a woman. And now I realize how ridiculous that is. Like, nobody cares.
3: They don't say congratulations afterwards.
0: No.
1: That would be even more awkward.
0: Yeah.
1: Yes.
0: Cody, what's an embarrassing purchase that you don't like to make in public?
4: Well, my wife wants me to get teeth whitening because then you see the cashier looking at your mouth. You know, like, well, do you need it? You know, it's just like it's embarrassing.
0: That is true. You immediately look at somebody's mouth when they have like the whitening strips on. You're like, how yellow are your teeth? Let me see your teeth. I haven't done it in a long time.
1: Everybody uses a whitening something or other at this point.
0: Toothpaste.
1: Right.
0: But yeah.
1: Between one of the products or whatever. To me, it's so common at this point.
0: I get what
1: you're saying. At some point, at one point or another, it might have been.
0: Mm-hmm.
1: But I feel like you're standing there at the aisle. You've got two choices. The toothpaste that whitens your teeth or the one that doesn't. What do you do?
0: Does anybody buy the one that doesn't whiten your teeth?
1: Only if it makes their teeth sensitive, I think, is the only reason you don't use a whitening toothpaste.
0: Sensodyne. They have told me 1,000 times at my dentist that because I have sensitive teeth, I should be using Sensodyne. And I'm like, nope.
1: Nope.
0: I got to rip the enamel right off these teeth until they look a little bit white.
1: That's how we keep them white.
0: Yes. Cassandra, what do you buy in public that you're always embarrassed?
5: Okay, so buying bug spray is so embarrassing for me. Mostly because in the summertime, it's like the worst for ants and flies around my house. So I like to stock up during the winter for like all the bug sprays just because it's cheaper.
0: I mean, why is that embarrassing though?
1: I get what you're saying. So like off bug spray means you're outside and hanging out around like, you know, your yard or whatever. Ant traps, roach spray, bug bombs, anything like that says your house is dirty, even though it doesn't. They're just bugs. It's a thing that happens.
0: That's
1: but
0: disgusting.
1: It does say,
0: yes,
1: I live in filth.
0: I get it.
1: Yeah.
0: Usually at that point when I'm buying this stuff, I've given up and I'll do anything to get the ants infestation out of my house.
1: You don't care what sees you. You walk out of it, all your arms full, and you're like, yes, it's my house. They're at my house.
6: Turn it up. It's the weekend.
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0: 1997, Dave Matthews Band and Crash Into Me. It's Planet 106.7, uniquely Billings. You know, we played Max McNown just a few minutes ago. Heads up, that show sold out at the Pub Stage. 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
10: Today, a chance of showers and thunderstorms before we get into a very dry weather period. I'm Ed McIntosh from Q2. High today up into the mid-60s, average for this time of the year. A chance of showers and thunderstorms possible during the afternoon and early evening. We'll be in the 40s early Sunday, around 80 and mostly sunny tomorrow afternoon.
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your boyfriend. It's Planet 106.7, uniquely Billings. On the way, we'll get you details on our 10 bikes to 10 kids contest. If your kid needs a new bike, you might want to listen up on those details so we can submit your form in a few minutes. Right now, abso facto, as we dissolve.

0: Bruno Mars, Risk It All. It's Planet 106.7, uniquely Billings, navigating through your Saturday morning from the Rubicare Health Savings Studios. Just a little bit tired, but thank goodness for some coffee. Huge shout out to the Montana Women Drawn for having us out there for another year. Moments with Mom wrapped up yesterday. Next week, woof, we got some concert announcements. We'll be unloading a lot of that coming up on Monday. And then 10 Bikes of 10 Kids will start the following week on May 18th. That's when Beth will give away the first bike. The launch page should be ready to go coming up in the early part of next week for you to fill out those forms ASAP over at planet1067.com. We'll keep you updated on that. 10 Bikes of 10 Kids returns for year four. Huge thanks this year to Alpine Plumbing, Heating and Cooling, also our friends over at SEG Federal Credit Union and Town and Country Foods.
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21 Pilots, Strike Path, It's Planet 106.7, Uniquely Billings, Duran Duran, and Kygo along with One Republic are coming up. Plus, we're going to check that forecast for the weekend with Ed McIntosh. Right now, Chris Martin and a crew at Coldplay taking you to paradise.

0: somebody. Lose Somebody, Kygo along with One Republic. It's Planet 106.7, uniquely Billings on your Saturday morning from the Rubik Care Health Savings Studios. Keep in mind the Montana Women's Run still going on in downtown Billings. Some of those roads still closed up until about noon. So if you're out in that direction, keep in mind, pack your patience, especially if you're going out for breakfast, brunch, whatever it may be. What's on the docket for you this weekend, perhaps? I'm getting the itch. I kind of want to go and get some gardening supplies, and I don't know what the weather's going to do at this point. We've already seen some snow events this spring. Should I start gardening this weekend, or should I wait a couple of weeks? I feel like it's going to be one of those years where we have snow during Memorial weekend like we did several years back. Should I bite the bullet, or should I do it? Decisions, the adult decisions out there. Why so rough? Ed McIntosh has got your forecast. Those details are on the way for your weekend.
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7: Today, a chance of showers and thunderstorms before we get into a very dry weather period. I'm Ed McIntosh from Q2. High today up into the mid-60s, average for this time of the year. A chance of showers and thunderstorms possible during the afternoon and early evening. We'll be in the 40s early Sunday, around 80 and mostly sunny tomorrow afternoon. 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

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After Britney Spears, it's Toxic. 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

0: Sally, when the wine runs out, it's Planet 106.7, uniquely Billings on your Saturday morning from the Rubicare Health Savings Studios, creeping up to the noon hour. Real quick, huge shout out to the organizers of the Montana Women's Run for letting us be out there again for year 16. A lot of people signed up for the event, more than they've had in years past. Congrats to Ecky, Gwen, and the crew out there. Can't wait for 2027, Getting Started Clinics, all that stuff next year is another staple in the Magic City. I always say it's like the first of many runs throughout the year. The big one, especially with the Montana Women's Run done for the year. Looking forward to next year with year 46, that event. And huge shout out to all those who participated in the run this morning, whether you walked it or ran in it. Huge kudos to all for 2026.
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Ray, where's my husband? It's Planet 106.7, uniquely Billings, Lifehouse, and a 90s throwback from the Heights is on the way. Also on the way, we'll get you details on 10 bikes to 10 kids as the contest is back for another year. Stick around. Just one.

0: Jamie Waters and the crew of The Heights and a one-hit wonder from the early 90s, all in thanks to a show that was on NBC back in about 1991, 1992 in that time frame. How do you talk to an angel? It's Planet 106.7, uniquely billing. So 10 Bikes to 10 Kids returns a week from Monday. We'll get the page launched and ready to go for you to fill out those forms ASAP at planet1067.com. By the end of this promotion, we'll be at 40 bikes. Year four, 40 bikes done by June 1st. Contest starts Monday, our first bike to be given away with Beth, and then the final one will be on June 1st. Memorial Day is in between, so we got the day off that day. Huge thanks to our sponsors, Alpine Plumbing, Heating and Cooling, Town & Country Foods, SEG, Federal Credit Union, for helping us with year four of the promotion. This is not the only promotion going on. We got two concert announcements right off the bat on Monday, and we'll be giving away tickets to those as soon as possible. So Monday, big day for those concerts with the Pub Station. A couple of popular ones, one that has just recently been in the Magic City a couple years ago. Another one new to the area that is really gaining some momentum in the world of country, alternative, and top 40 radio.
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11: Today, a chance of showers and thunderstorms before we get into a very dry weather period. I'm Ed McIntosh from Q2. High today up into the mid-60s, average for this time of the year. A chance of showers and thunderstorms possible during the afternoon and early evening. We'll be in the 40s early Sunday, around 80 and mostly sunny tomorrow afternoon. 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

0: Sienna Spyro, Diana's Hill. It's Planet 106.7, uniquely Billings, wrapping up the show for the weekend. Off to enjoy the weekend myself. After a busy morning with the Montana Women's Run, maybe get a nap in, get some yard work done. But whatever you're doing this weekend, please have a safe and great one. And I'll talk to you Monday right here on the planet.
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12: Today, a chance of showers and thunderstorms before we get into a very dry weather period. I'm Ed McIntosh from Q2. High today up into the mid-60s, average for this time of the year. A chance of showers and thunderstorms possible during the afternoon and early evening. We'll be in the 40s early Sunday, around 80 and mostly sunny tomorrow afternoon.
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7: Today, a chance of showers and thunderstorms before we get into a very dry weather period. I'm Ed McIntosh from Q2. High today up into the mid-60s, average for this time of the year. A chance of showers and thunderstorms possible during the afternoon and early evening. We'll be in the 40s early Sunday, around 80 and mostly sunny tomorrow afternoon. 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
7: Before the Avengers Infinity Wars, before the Avengers Endgame, there was the 2012 Festival MVP of the Big Sky Comedy Festival, Mr. Byron Bowers. What's going on? 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Just kidding. Byron Bowers won the first Big Sky Comedy Festival, and since then, he's been on the movie Honey Boy. 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And guess what? 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
9: Showers moving out of the area through the afternoon and early evening, and then warm and dry. I'm Ed McIntosh from Q2. We'll look for a chance of evening showers, and then overnight temperatures will drop down into the low to mid 40s. Tomorrow, mostly sunny, our afternoon high close to 80 degrees, and a good chance of reaching the mid to lower 80s on Monday. 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
3: Before the Avengers Infinity Wars, before the Avengers Endgame, there was the 2012 Festival MVP of the Big Sky Comedy Festival, Mr. Byron Bowers. What's going on? This is Lucas, the Marvel guy. Just kidding. Byron Bowers won the first Big Sky Comedy Festival, and since then, he's been on the movie Honey Boy. 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And guess what? 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We're laughing under the big sky, folks. 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
9: Showers moving out of the area through the afternoon and early evening, and then warm and dry. I'm Ed McIntosh from Q2. We'll look for a chance of evening showers, and then overnight temperatures will drop down into the low to mid 40s. Tomorrow, mostly sunny, our afternoon high close to 80 degrees, and a good chance of reaching the mid to lower 80s on Monday. drain cleaning, pipe replacement, septic tank maintenance, Cotter's Sewer 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
5: Before the Avengers Infinity Wars, before the Avengers Endgame, there was the 2012 Festival MVP of the Big Sky Comedy Festival, Mr. Byron Bowers. What's going on? 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Just kidding. Byron Bowers won the first Big Sky Comedy Festival, and since then, he's been on the movie Honey Boy. 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He's been on Lady in the Lake on Apple TV. And guess what? He's coming to perform here in Billings for one night only, Saturday, May 9th at the Squire Lounge inside the comedy tent. We're laughing under the big sky, folks. 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
6: Showers moving out of the area through the afternoon and early evening, and then warm and dry. I'm Ed McIntosh from Q2. We'll look for a chance of evening showers, and then overnight temperatures will drop down into the low to mid 40s. Tomorrow, mostly sunny, our afternoon high close to 80 degrees, and a good chance of reaching the mid to lower 80s on Monday. 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